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0: On Zenith, the best classic rock and album tracks. Taken from the album Mystery to Me, Bob Welch's tune keeps that mellow edge. Somebody from Fleetwood Mac.

0: Hey, it's Craig Bailey, your host for an hour of music by Pink Floyd every week on Floydian Slip. Are you a singer? Can you sound like Roger Waters? Well, Roger's son Harry Waters is looking for a Roger Waters sound-alike for his upcoming Pink Floyd tribute called Legacy. We'll talk about that. Play lots of great Pink Floyd. Coming up on the next Floydian Slip. Wednesday and Saturday is at 10 p.m. on Zenith Classic Rock.
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1: Hello, Bob here. Right, this is the title track from a 2007 album that marked the band's first completely new material in almost three decades, with lyrics reflecting modern life and wider social issues. Here's Long Road Out of Eden from Eagles on Zenith.

I'm Bob. That was Damnation Alley from Hawkwind. A nice one to hear, inspired by Roger Zelazny's sci-fi novel. There's more music ahead, right here on Zenith. Zenith, classic rock.

That was Somebody Calling by Robin Trower, the opening track on In City Dreams, released in 1977. Hi, I'm Bob, on Zenith, with the best classic rock and album tracks. Taken from the album Another Grey Area, it's a leaner, sharper sound. 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

0: 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I'm Captain Adam, inviting you to climb aboard every Tuesday and Saturday at 8 p.m. on Zenith Classic Rock. 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
1: 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Endless check, breaking news, sport update, traffic reports, ads, gossip. Did you see that on the TV last night? Front page of the paper today, helplines, yada, yada, yada, yada. Then you must have the Zenith feeling. 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
1: And that was Free as a Bird by the Beatles, first issued on Anthology 1. Hi, I'm Bob, on Zenith, the best classic rock and album tracks. Its acoustic folk country blend was at its peak before more electric instruments. Sundown, from Gordon Lightfoot.

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Which of us is happy in this life? Which of us has our desire or having it is gratified? Hello, Mrs. Wood. This Paul was on the clock. I used to call him Robin.

Hi, I'm Bob. That was Music in Dreamland from Bebop Deluxe, and it has a brass band touch from the Grimethorpe Colliery Band, which gives it a rather striking edge. 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

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That was Devil's Answer from Atomic Rooster. 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

0: It's the 1970s. 1 minute, you're painting this chick's flat in Hampstead. The next, you're a DJ on a radio station based on a ship in the North Sea. You're outside the law with a bunch of blokes all sharing the same desire to play album tracks for your listeners all over Northwest Europe, living a great life, when suddenly, it all goes pear-shaped. From living the dream, you're suddenly in the middle of a nightmare. Not sure who you can trust. 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And all you want to do is play records on the radio. Bob Lawrence's exciting novel, The Last Great Adventure for Boys, is available now in paperback and Kindle from amazon.co.uk. 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

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Hi, I'm Bob, on Zenith, with the best classic rock and album tracks. 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

Hi, I'm Bob. That was Bigger the Punch I'm Feeling from China Crisis, a Kirkby band who blended new wave with synth pop and made a quiet mark in the 80s. 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Zenith, classic rock.

0: morning, Timmy Ryan inviting you to join me for Tracks from the Vaults this week. I'll be playing you new stuff from Lou Gramm, Close Enemies, Muse, plus Back in Time with Rory Gallagher, Black Sabbath, Bernie Marsden, Pink Floyd, live in Los Angeles from 1975. And we celebrate 50 years of Fly Like an Eagle from the Steve Miller Band. 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

Listen to the music by the Doobie Brothers from Toulouse Street in 1972. Hello, Bob here. Recorded at Caribou Ranch in Colorado and released in 1975, it opens a concept album built as an autobiographical glimpse into early musical careers. Here's Captain Fantastic and the Brown Dirt Cowboy from Elton John on Zenith.

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1: 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More classic rock and album tracks coming up. 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

Fusion by Stevie Wonder, released in 1976. Hello there, Dave here, and coming up, Lady Eleanor by Lindisfarne. 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
3: 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The best mix. We're not making your day. So let's cut those cliches. Grasp the bull by the horns. Stand up, and be counted. 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

Cool Change by Little River Band, released in 1979. Hello there, Dave here. And coming up, Bring It All Home by Jerry Rafferty. More music is on the way, so settle in and keep it right here. Starting off an hour of non-stop classic rock and album tracks on Zenith Classic Rock.

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0: 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I'm Captain Adam, inviting you to climb aboard every Tuesday and Saturday at 8 p.m. on Zenith Classic Rock. 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
1: 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To find out what songs we should be playing. But we spent the money on beer. So let's just try this one. I hope you like it.

Now we gotta leave after this one because we really got to. We don't want to, but we got to. But you're gonna have a treat. This is something we've never done live before. This one's about space travel. Taking a ride on a rocket.

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You know, sometimes you can play a song and it just makes a certain set of memories jump out in front of you. And I hope you're getting some good ones with that. We're playing some great music right throughout the day, 24/7. We do it, and I'll give you the details on how you can get in touch with us in just a little while. 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

will. If I am wrong, I pay the bill. 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I'll eat my words if I am wrong. You can cut what I sing my song. You don't hate

0: Hey, it's Craig Bailey, your host for an hour of music by Pink Floyd every week on Floydian Slip. Are you a singer? Can you sound like Roger Waters? Well, Roger's son, Harry Waters, is looking for a Roger Waters sound-alike for his upcoming Pink Floyd tribute called Legacy. We'll talk about that. Play lots of great Pink Floyd. Coming up on the next Floydian Slip. 10 o'clock tonight on Zenith Classic Rock.
1: 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But that's because we play the long album tracks that everyone else is scared of. Zenith.

0: It's the 1970s. 1 minute, you're painting this chick's flat in Hampstead. The next, you're a DJ on a radio station based on a ship in the North Sea. You're outside the law with a bunch of blokes all sharing the same desire to play album tracks for your listeners all over Northwest Europe, living a great life, when suddenly, it all goes pear-shaped. From living the dream, you're suddenly in the middle of a nightmare. Not sure who you can trust. Guns and bombs and treacherous intent. And all you want to do is play records on the radio. Bob Lawrence's exciting novel, The Last Great Adventure for Boys, is available now in paperback and Kindle from amazon.co.uk. 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

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And, you know, back in the day, as they used to say, that was considered to be, you know, that was the peak of perfection, as it was. And you heard it right here at Zenith Classic Rock.

Hi, I'm Bob. That was Night Hunting Time from Paul Brady. It sits on Hard Station, the album that marked his move toward a more rock-inspired sound. 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

Diamond Girl by Seals and Crofts hit number 6 on the Billboard Hot 100 in July 1973. Hi, I'm Bob, on Zenith, the best classic rock and album tracks. From the album, that live Budokan sound still hits hard. Ain't That a Shame from Cheap Trick.

0: Hey, it's Craig Bailey, your host for an hour of music by Pink Floyd every week on Floydian Slip. Are you a singer? Can you sound like Roger Waters? Well, Roger's son, Harry Waters, is looking for a Roger Waters sound-alike for his upcoming Pink Floyd tribute called Legacy. We'll talk about that, play lots of great Pink Floyd, coming up on the next Floydian Slip. Wednesday and Saturday is at 10 p.m. on Zenith Classic Rock.
1: Excuse me, are you unable to hear? Endless chat, breaking news, sport updates, traffic reports, ads, gossip. Did you see that on the TV last night? Front page of the paper today. Helplines, yada, yada, yada, yada. Then you must have the Zenith feeling. Zenith Classic Rock.

That was Can't You Hear Me Knocking by Rolling Stones. It first appeared on the 1971 album Sticky Fingers. Hello, I'm Bob. It was the third single from Asia and reached number 26 on the Billboard Hot 100 with plenty of jazz chords in the mix. Here's Josie from Steely Dan on Zenith.

Bob here. That's You Got Lucky from Tom Petty and the Heartbreakers. It was the first single from Long After Dark, and there's more classic rock and album tracks ahead, plus a rock block later. We're starting off another hour of classic rock and album tracks on Zenith Classic Rock.

That was 18th Avenue by Cat Stevens on the 1972 album Catch Bull at Four. Hi, I'm Bob on Zenith with the best classic rock and album tracks. Taken from the album, it's a polished comeback with nostalgic city memories and a guest-rich sound. Written on the subway wall from Dion.

0: Here at Zenith Classic Rock, we say quit horsing around. Ignore the naysayers. Stir up your emotions. What station plays the best classic rock and album tracks? That is Equestrian. Us chefs do, of course. We can't help it. It's in our DNA. Zenith Classic Rock.
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This is Bob. That was A, Poppy, B, Don't Even Know Which Day It Is, from Edgar Broughton Band. And it comes off their 1971 self-titled third album, often called the Meat Album. More music ahead after this. Zenith, classic rock.

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1: 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A spare, reflective sound with a confessional edge. Diamonds and Rust from Joan Baez.

0: Timmy Ryan inviting you to join me for Tracks from the Vaults this week. I'll be playing you new stuff from Lou Gramm, Close Enemies, Muse, plus Back in Time with Rory Gallagher, Black Sabbath, Bernie Marsden, Pink Floyd, live in Los Angeles from 1975. And we celebrate 50 years of Fly Like an Eagle from the Steve Miller Band. 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

Going to California by Led Zeppelin from their 1971 untitled fourth album. Hello, I'm Bob. It's a 29-minute suite split into three impressions, and the title is a playful nod to Carnival. Here's Carnival 9 from Emerson, Lake & Palmer on Zenith.

Cause this one's one coming up is a long one.

I'm Ready by Humble Pie from the album Humble Pie. Alright, I'm Bob on Zenith Classic Rock. More classic rock and album tracks coming up. Thanks for listening, and I'll be back soon on Zenith Classic Rock, leaving you with Over You from Supertramp.

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1: Hello, Dave here, and coming up, Savannah by Gary Brooker. 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

Now it all started two Thanksgivings ago. It was on 2 years ago on Thanksgiving when my friend and I went up to visit Alice at the restaurant. But Alice doesn't live in the restaurant. She lives in the church nearby the restaurant in the bell tower with her husband Ray and Facha the dog. And living in the bell tower like that, they got a lot of room downstairs where the pews used to be. And having all that room, seeing as how they took out all the pews, they decided that they didn't have to take out their garbage for a long time. We got up there, we found all the garbage in there, and we decided it'd be a friendly gesture for us to take the garbage down to the city dump. So we took the half a ton of garbage, put it in the back of a red VW microbus, took shovels and rakes and implements of destruction, and headed on toward the city dump. Well, we got there, and there's a big sign and a chain across the dump saying closed on Thanksgiving. And we had never heard of a dump closed on Thanksgiving before. And with tears in our eyes, we drove off into the sunset looking for another place to put the garbage. We didn't find one till we came to a side road, and off the side of the side road was another 15-foot cliff. And at the bottom of the cliff was another pile of garbage. And we decided that one big pile's better than two little piles, and rather than bring that one up, we decided to throw ours down. That's what we did. Drove back to the church, had a Thanksgiving dinner that couldn't be beat, went to sleep and didn't get up until the next morning when we got a phone call from Officer Obie. Said, "Kid, we found your name on an envelope at the bottom of a half a ton of garbage, and just wanted to know if you had any information about it." And I said, "Yes, sir, Officer Obie, cannot tell a lie. I put that envelope under that garbage." After speaking to Obie for about 45 minutes on the telephone, we finally arrived at the truth of the matter and said that we had to go down and pick up the garbage, and also had to go down and speak to him at the police officer station. So we got in the red VW microbus with the shovels and rakes and implements of destruction, headed on toward the police officer station. Now, friends, there was only one or two things that Obie could have done at the police station, and the first was that he could have given us a medal for being so brave and honest on the telephone, which wasn't very likely, and we didn't expect it. Another thing was that he could have bawled us out and told us never to be seen driving garbage around the vicinity again, which is what we expected. But when we got to the police officer station, there was a third possibility that we hadn't even counted upon, and we was both immediately arrested, handcuffed. And I said, "Obie, I don't think I can pick up the garbage with these handcuffs on." He said, "Shut up, kid. Get in the back of the patrol car." And that's what we did, and sat in the back of the patrol car and drove to the, quote, "scene of the crime," unquote. I want to tell you about the town of Stockbridge, Massachusetts, where this happened. Here they got three stop signs, two police officers and one police car. But when we got to the scene of the crime, there was five police officers and three police cars, being the biggest crime of the last 50 years, and everybody wanted to get in a newspaper story about it. And they was using up all kinds of cop equipment that they had hanging around the police officer station. They was taking plaster, tire track, footprints, dog smelling prints, and they took 27 8x10 color glossy photographs with circles and arrows and a paragraph on the back of each one explaining what each one was to be used as evidence against us. Took pictures of the approach, the getaway, the northwest corner, and southwest corner, and that's not to mention the aerial photography. After the ordeal, we went back to the jail. Obie said he was gonna put us in the cell. Said, "Kid, I'm gonna put you in the cell. I want your wallet and your belt." And I said, "Obie, I can understand you wanting my wallet so I don't have any money to spend in the cell, but what do you want my belt for?" And it said, "Kid, we don't want any hangings." Said, "Obie, did you think I was gonna hang myself for littering?" Obie said he was making sure, and friends, Obie was, because he took out the toilet seat so I couldn't hit myself over the head and drown. And he took out the toilet paper so I couldn't bend the bars, roll the toilet paper out the window, slide down the roll, and have an escape. Obie was making sure, and it was about 4 or 5 hours later that Alice, remember Alice? It's a song about Alice.
Alice came by and with a few nasty words to Obie on the side, bailed us out of jail. We went back to the church, had another Thanksgiving dinner that couldn't be beat, and didn't get up until the next morning when we all had to go to court. We walked in, sat down. Obie came in with a 27 8x10, covered glossy pictures with the circles and arrows and a paragraph on the back each one. Sat down. Man came in, said, "All rise." We all stood up, and Obie stood up with the 27 8x10 covered glossy pictures, and the judge walked in, sat down with the C&I dog, and he sat down. We sat down. Obie looked at the C&I dog. Then the 27 8x10 covered glossy pictures with the circles and arrows and a paragraph on the back of each one, and looked at the C&I dog. And then at the 27 8x10 colored glossy pictures with the circles and arrows and a paragraph on the back of each one, and began to cry, cause Obie came to the realization that it was a typical case of American blind justice and there wasn't nothing he could do about it. And the judge wasn't gonna look at the 27 8x10 colored glossy pictures with the circles and arrows and a paragraph on the back of each one, explaining what each one was to be used as evidence against us. And we was fined $50 and had to pick up the garbage in the snow, but that's not what I came to tell you about. Came to talk about the draft. We got a building down New York City, it's called Whitehall Street, where you walk in and you get injected, inspected, detected, infected, neglected, and selected. I went down to get my physical examination one day, and I walked in, I sat down, got good and drunk the night before, so I looked and felt my best when I went in that morning. Cause I wanted to look like the all-American kid from New York City. Man, I wanted to feel like all, I wanted to be the all-American kid from New York. And I walked in, sat down, I was hung down, brung down, hung up, and all kinds of mean, nasty, ugly things. And I walked in, I sat down, they gave me a piece of paper, said, "Kid, see the psychiatrist, room 604. And I went up there, I said, "Shrink, I want to kill. I want to see blood and gore and guts and veins in my teeth. Eat dead, burnt bodies. I mean, kill. And I started jumping up and down, yelling, kill. And it started jumping up and down with me, and we was both jumping up and down, yelling, kill. And the sergeant came over, pinned the medal on me, set me down the hall, said, "You're our boy. And you feel too good about it." Proceeded on down the hall, getting more injections, inspections, detections, neglections.

all kinds of mean, nasty, ugly things, and I was just having a tough time there. And they was inspecting, injecting every single part of me, and they wasn't leaving no part untouched. Proceeded through, and I when finally came to see the very last man, I walked in, sat down after a whole big thing there, and I walked up and said, "What do you want?" He said, "Kid, we only got one question. Have you ever been arrested?" I proceeded to tell him the story of Alice's restaurant, Massacre, with full orchestration and five-part harmony and stuff like that, and then all the phenomena stopped me right there and said, "Kid, did you ever go to court?" I proceeded to tell him the story of the 27 8x10 colored glossy pictures with the circles and arrows and a paragraph on the back of each one, and stopped me right there and said, "Kid, I want you to go over and sit down on that bench that says Group W. Now, kid." And I walked over to the bench there, and there's Group W is where they put you if you may not be moral enough to join the army after committing your special crime. And there was all kinds of mean, nasty, ugly looking people on the bench. There's mother rapers, father stabbers, father rapers sitting right there on the bench next to me, and one, it was mean and nasty and ugly and horrible and crime fighting guys are sitting there on the bench, and the meanest, ugliest, nastiest one, the meanest father raper of them all, was coming over to me, and he was mean and ugly and nasty and horrible and all kinds of things, and he sat down next to me and said, "Kid, what'd you get?" I said, "I didn't get nothing. I had to pay $50 and pick up the garbage." He said, "What were you arrested for, kid?" And I said, "Littering." And they all moved away from me on the bench there to carry eyeballing all kinds of mean, nasty things till I said, "And creating a nuisance." And they all came back, shook my hand, and we had a great time on the bench talking about crime, mother stabbing, father raping, all kinds of groovy things that we was talking about on the bench. And everything was fine, we were smoking cigarettes and all kinds of things until the sergeant came over, had some paper in his hand, held it up and said, "Kids, this piece of paper's got 47 words, 37 sentences, 58 words. We want to know details of the crime, time, crime, and else kind of thing you got to say, pretend to about the crime, want to know the arresting officer's name, and else kind of thing you got to say." And it talked for 45 minutes, and nobody understood a word that he said, but we had fun filling out the forms and playing with the pencils on the bench there. And I filled out the Massacre with the four-part harmony and wrote it down there just like it was, and everything was fine, and I put down a pencil and I turned over the piece of paper, and there on the other side, in the middle of the other side, away from everything else on the other side, in parentheses, capital letters, quotated, read the following words: "Kid, you rehabilitated yourself." I went over to the sergeant and said, "Sergeant, you've got a lot of damn gall to ask me if I've rehabilitated myself. I mean,

Cause you wanna know if I'm moral enough to join an army, burn women, kids, houses, and villages after being a litter bug. You must admit, said Kit, we don't like your kind. And we're gonna send your fingerprints off to Washington, and friends, somewhere in Washington, enshrined in some little folder, is a study in black and white of my fingerprints. And the only reason I'm singing you the song now is cause you may know somebody in a similar situation. Or you may be in a similar situation, and if you're in a situation like that, there's only one thing you can do, is walk into the shrink wherever you are. Just walk in and say, shrink. You can get anything you want at Alice's restaurant and walk out. You know, if one person, just one person does it, they may think he's really sick and they won't take him. And if two people do it in harmony, they think they're both faggots and it won't take either of them. And if three people do it, can you imagine three people walking in, singing a bar, Alice's restaurant, and walking out? They may think it's an organization.

and friends, they may think it's a movement, and that's what it is. The Alice's Restaurant Anti-Massacre Movement, and all you gotta do to join is to sing it the next time it comes around on the guitar with feeling. So we'll wait till it comes around on the guitar here. Sing it when it does. Here it comes.

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And this time with four-part harmony and feeling. 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
1: 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It's a lot of good stuff. Zenith Classic Rock.

Hi, I'm Peter. That was We Love You from Rolling Stones with John Lennon and Paul McCartney on backing vocals. More music ahead, and we're starting another hour on Zenith Classic Rock.

How far off I sat and wondered. Started humming a song from 1962. Ain't it funny how the night moves when you just don't seem to have as much to lose. Strange how the night moves.

The Life Auction, Impressions of Southall from The Train, The Auction, by Straubs, on the 1975 album Ghosts. Hi, I'm Peter, on Zenith, the best classic rock and album tracks. Taken from the Communique album, it brings that sharp, spare sound. Lady Writer, from Dire Straits.

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Baltimore by Randy Newman from the 1977 album Little Criminals. Hello, Peter here. A slice of London club life, with characters sketched out against a driving bass line and a city mood that never quite settles. Here's Hanging Around from The Stranglers on Zenith.

0: It's Warhol, actually.
1: What did I say?
0: Hull. It's Hull. As in holes.
1: Andy Warhol.
0: Huh? Andy Warhol. Andy Warhol. Like Hull.
1: Andy Warhol, take one.
2: Ah. Hey, ready?
1: Yeah.

Hi, I'm Peter. That was Rendezvous 602 from UK. It runs at 96 beats a minute, and the lyric story moves through London with places like Park Lane and Waterloo. There's more music ahead. We're starting another hour on Zenith, classic rock.

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0: Hey, it's Craig Bailey, your host for an hour of music by Pink Floyd every week on Floydian Slip. Are you a singer? Can you sound like Roger Waters? Well, Roger's son, Harry Waters, is looking for a Roger Waters sound-alike for his upcoming Pink Floyd tribute called Legacy. We'll talk about that. Play lots of great Pink Floyd coming up on the next Floydian Slip. 10 o'clock tonight on Zenith Classic Rock.
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2: 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Say what you got to say. That's all. Then shut your dang pothole.
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Hi, I'm Peter. That was Woodstock from Matthew's Southern Comfort. It picked up plenty of momentum after a Top of the Pops appearance. More music ahead. We're starting another hour on Zenith Classic Rock.

Big Yellow Taxi by Joni Mitchell came out in April 1970 on Ladies of the Canyon. Hi, I'm Peter on Zenith, the best classic rock and album tracks. Its eclectic blend of jazz, rock, and psychedelia shapes the album. It's all the same from Spirit.

0: 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I'm Captain Adam, inviting you to climb aboard every Tuesday and Saturday at 8 p.m. on Zenith Classic Rock. 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

In the City by Eagles, 1979 album The Long Run. Peter, more classic rock and album tracks coming up. Goodbye for now. I'll be back soon on Zenith Classic Rock, leaving you with On an Island from David Gilmour.

Brother Kane. They were pretty big in the 90s, made 3 albums, got loads of radio play and quite a significant following. But sadly, as often happens, they had some serious issues with their record label and ended up disbanding. You may think you recognise the voice though, and you'd be right, because as well as playing with Alice Cooper, Thin Lizzy and Lynyrd Skynyrd, Damon Johnson also co-founded Black Star Riders, a kind of spin-off project from Thin Lizzy. But now, after 28 years, Brother Kane just released their 4th album. It's called Magnolia Medicine, and that was Take a Chance. And for that, it was The Dust Coder, and the first song featuring their new frontman, Andrew Knightley, he of AK and the Red Kites. He joined the band last year, replacing John Drake, who's now gone back to Australia to pursue his solo career. I don't think they've decided on a release date for the next album yet, but the song we heard was called Never Go Back. Next, something brand new from Spencer Crandall. This is The Other Side.

Such a good album. I just love Susan Tedeschi's voice. It was the Tedeschi Trucks Band. The album is Future Soul, and that was Shout Out. And that was after Spencer Crandall and The Other Side. Next, a relatively new but very highly rated guitarist from Austin, Texas. He's called Zach Person. He released his first album 5 years ago, and since then, he's toured with acts like Buddy Guy, Larkin Poe, Blackberry Smoke, and Robert Cray. Well, he's busy touring the States at the moment, and he's recently released a brand new song. It's called Blow.

In 2023, there was a rather special auction at Bonhams in London. One of the lots was Peter Green's 1931 National Resonator guitar. It was expected to fetch between £3,000 and £5,000. It sold for £38,000, and the person who bought it was Chris Tapp, who's just released an album called Green, and all the songs on it feature this amazing guitar. That track was called Revelations, and that followed Zach Person and Blow. I'm closing tonight with a band called the Red Hill Valleys. Now, although there's been no sign of an album since their debut 10 years ago, they have released quite a few songs, and this is one of them. It's called I Know You're Gonna Leave. And I am gonna leave, but I'll be back next week with more music hot off the press. And in the meantime, I do hope you have a good week, and please take good care of each other.

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2: Stevie Lane.

Well, they certainly took the world by storm a few months ago with their absolutely brilliant debut song, Body Down. Last year was a bit crazy for Stanley Simmons. In the space of 11 months, they've written 41 songs and recorded a full-length album. And I'm very excited to hear that when it's released. Not sure of the date yet, but definitely sometime later this year. That was the latest track from it. It was called Dancing While the World is Ending. Well, good evening. I'm Stevie Lane, and welcome to Hot Off the Press. Time for another dig around in the new albums box, plus a throwback track that I'm willing to bet you won't have heard before. So let's continue with one last track from the fantastic Spencer McKenzie album, Empty Chairs. This is called Evil.

6.5 minutes of pure class. Selwyn Birchwood from his new album Electric Swamp Funking Blues and Damaged Goods. And before that, Spencer McKenzie and Evil. Next, it's a singer, songwriter and multi-instrumentalist from Sydney, Australia. It's Matt Corby. He's got a brand new album called Tragic Magic. And from it, this is Locked In. If I never could have

I like to think the tracks played on this show might not necessarily be the well-known ones or the ones that end up as singles. Well, that was this week's throwback track, and I bet you can't guess who it was. Made my eyebrows go up when I heard it. It was Uriah Heep doing disco. Who knew? It's on a brand new box set just released last week called Beautiful Dreams, 1975 to 77. And it's an outtake from their 77 album Firefly. It was called Dance, Dance, Dance. And that was after Matt Corby and Locked In. Time to kick back a bit with a band called Crooked Fingers. They actually started up about 25 years ago, but they haven't released any material at all in the last 15 years. Until this year, the new album's called Sweat Death, and this is Empty Love and Cheap Thrills.

0: They are track dogs. They came together 20 years ago in Madrid. And the thing that struck me about them is the harmonies. All four of them sing, and their harmonies are just perfect. Now, that song isn't from an album. It's a cover of a song by Steve Young, written in 1969, then rearranged by Ian Matthews of Matthews Southern Comfort, and sung by the Eagles. And when these guys met with Ian Matthews at a festival, he agreed to record it with them. It was called Seven Bridges Road. And for that, it was Crooked Fingers and Empty Love, Cheap Thrills. Coming up next, it's the Dust Coda.
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2: 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My name is Captain Adam. We're super happy you're here to enjoy the soft rock from the late 70s and early 80s. Hope you have your captain's hat on, maybe even an ascot. A yacht is not required, although it does help, to really immerse yourself into the Yacht Rock lifestyle. 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You can watch it on Paramount right now if you'd like. It's called Sometimes When We Touch. 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

Yacht Rock Radio is 2 weeks away now from the San Diego Yacht Rock Festival. Peter Beckett from Player will be there. I've got some Player coming up soon, and I'll give you all the information on that festival in a few minutes. But first, it's Sir Cliff Richard with We Don't Talk Anymore on Yacht Rock Radio.

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His name is Peter Beckett. He's performing all over the country. He does a lot of shows with Ambrosia as his backing band, and he also performs with Yacht Rock tribute bands across the country. And he'll be playing Baby Come Back with the Yacht Rock Gold Experience at the San Diego Yacht Rock Festival on May 2nd. That's 2 weeks away. 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With Baby Come Back, it's Player, the number one song from 1978.

0: Dr. Hook on Yacht Rock Radio. My name is Captain Adam. Here's the entire rundown for what is known as one of the best Yacht Rock festivals in America. It's just 2 weeks away now on Saturday, May 2nd. It's the San Diego Yacht Rock Festival. Three awesome tribute bands will perform, including the Dirty Yacht and Scoundrels, the Astro Yachts, and Yacht Rock Gold Experience. Peter Beckett, the voice of Player, will also be on stage to play his number one smash hit, Baby Come Back. I'll be your host and MC, so get some tickets. And I advise you to do so quickly, because my fear is this sucker's going to sell out really any day now. So don't wait. 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And I'll see you at the San Diego Yacht Rock Festival in 2 weeks on Saturday, May 2nd at Liberty Station in San Diego. 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
1: 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Endless chat, breaking news, sport update, traffic reports, ads, gossip. Did you see that on the TV last night? Front page of the paper today. Helplines, yada, yada, yada, yada. Then you must have the Zenith feeling. 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

Yacht Rock Radio. I'm Captain Adam. We've been reporting on the new album from Keith Urban. He announced recently he's making a Yacht Rock cover song album. And we've got some audio, a teaser, if you will, of him performing Robbie Dupree, Steal Away. This is him with a guitar playing it solo on a stage when he announced the album at a recent country music festival. Take a listen.

That's Keith Urban doing Steal Away from Robbie Dupree. He's in studio right now recording a studio version of that song. It will be featured on his cover album of Yacht Rock Hits. No word on when that comes out. With the original now, Robbie Dupree, Steal Away on Yacht Rock Radio.

Ambrosia's Biggest Part of Me. Such a fantastic song, and it sounds even better live. And you'll have a chance to see them perform that at Yacht Rock Detroit. A two-day Yacht Rock Festival. I'll be there as well. I'll be your host and MC. Nine bands performing over a two-day period. Artists including Pablo Cruz, Yacht Rock Review, John Ford Coley, Elliot Lurie, Peter Beckett, and more. You can see that entire lineup and get your tickets on our website, yachtrockradio.com. With the Yacht Rock Song of the Week now, we like to feature songs that are not Yacht Rock. We call them Yacht, just because they sound so good on a Yacht Rock playlist. But for educational purposes, we think everybody should know these songs are Yacht Rock. This song is, I consider it roller rink rock, which is a close cousin of Yacht Rock. You just think back to the late 70s when I was a kid in the roller rink. This was certainly on the speakers between the Yacht Rock tracks. From 1978, it hit number one for Yvonne Elliman, written by the Bee Gees. This was the first single off the Saturday Night Fever soundtrack that was not performed by the Bee Gees, even though they do have a version of it. From Yvonne Elliman, If I Can't Have You. It's not Yacht Rock, but it's on Yacht Rock Radio.

Elliman with some Yacht Rock for you. That's If I Can't Have You, written by the Bee Gees. And they do have a version of that song, although it was not as popular as Yvonne's. My name is Captain Adam. Coming up, we'll feature an artist that was just announced as a 2026 inductee into the Rock and Roll Hall of Fame. Stick around. We'll play it for you soon on Yacht Rock Radio.

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Well, the Rock and Roll Hall of Fame has released their inductees for the class of 2026. Eight artists spanning decades and genres, including Billy Idol, Phil Collins, Iron Maiden, New Order, Oasis, and the man on the list that's most closely related to the yacht rock lifestyle is Luther Vandross, a great artist, a writer and producer as well. So congrats to the Luther Vandross estate for being inducted into the Rock and Roll Hall of Fame. Class of 2026, it's Luther. Never Too Much on Yacht Rock Radio.

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Want to say hello to our new station listening in Georgia on 101.3 WLOV. So glad you're on board in Washington, Georgia. And we love that part of the country. A lot of lakes in that area of Georgia. And we tip our captain's hat to the boat captains listening to Yacht Rock Radio on 101.3 WLOV. 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

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With the Five Fave coming up, we're going international with some listeners in Australia. 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
1: 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All right, let's do the five fave. It's your chance to take over this boat and play your five favorite songs of all time. And today's winner is international. We're going to Australia for Susie and Jen, a tag team five fave. They're listening in Tasmania. And for those of you like myself wondering exactly where is Tasmania, now you know it's in Australia. And Susie and Jen, thank you so much for listening on the other side of the planet and for emailing me your list of songs. As we begin with your fifth favorite, no stranger to the five fave, it's Christopher Cross and Sailing on Yacht Rock Radio number five.

Boz Skaggs there in the fourth position today. That was Georgia from his famed Silk Degrees album. That's the same record that features Lowdown, Lido Shuffle, and We're All Alone. And it leads to the middle of the five fave list for our winners today, Susie and Jen. It's Kenny Loggins, Heart to Heart on Yacht Rock Radio number 3.

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Never Be the Same. It was number two today. And yes, that was the second song on this five fave from Christopher Cross. See, you can make up the rules when you pick your

Bobby Caldwell's What You Won't Do for Love, the top song today on a five fave for Jen and Susie on Yacht Rock Radio. They listen every week on WOLD 107.9 in New Jersey via the internet stream because they're listening in Tasmania, Australia, proving once again the Yacht Rock phenomenon has gone global. Thanks again, Susie and Jen. Want to thank Brad, our engineer, Taylor,

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2: There is no dark side of the moon, really. Matter of fact, it's all dark.

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This is Floydian Slip, your weekly hour of Pink Floyd. I'm Craig Bailey. This is show 1568. Coming up on this broadcast from the dark side of the moon, Floyd from the Division Bell, and a momentary lapse of reason. We've got Roger Waters live at the site of the former Berlin Wall back in the summer of 1990. Also our Floydian slip-up, not Floyd, but something with a connection. Let's start out this week's broadcast with the band recorded live at the LA Sports Arena, 1975.

0: Floydian Slip, your weekly hour of Pink Floyd. I'm Craig Bailey. This is show 1568. Some live Floyd to start us out this week from L.A., 1975. Shine On, You Crazy Diamond, parts 1 through 5. Originally a bootleg recording. You've probably heard this by now. Recorded by prolific taper Mike Millard in April of 75. How many bootlegs have gone on to become official, legitimate releases? I wouldn't think that many. But they took this one, which was pretty good tape to start. Then they did some touch-up work with it. Stephen Wilson, whose name seems to keep on popping up here on the show, does lots of work in remastering and remixing older recordings. He did work on it, and it became an official part of the 50th anniversary edition of Wish You Were Here. Came out at the end of last year. Still to come on this broadcast from the dark side of the moon, music from the Division Bell and a momentary lapse of reason. Got our Floydian slip-up, not Floyd, but something with a connection, and it was 45 years ago this week, May 3rd, 1981. Co-founder of Pink Floyd, drummer Nick Mason, put out his album Fictitious Sports, collection of odd little ditties. We've got one of those for you next.
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0: Freudian Slip, your weekly hour of Pink Floyd. I'm Craig Bailey. This is show 1568. I'd promised you some live Roger Waters from the summer of 1990. The Berlin Wall had just come down. Roger had promised to perform his magnum opus at the site of the former Berlin Wall. If it came down, it did, and he did. From the Wall, live in Berlin. All sorts of folks pitching in to help with that performance. The Trial was the track. And before that, Dick Mason, drummer of Pink Floyd, co-founder. He put out a solo album 45 years ago this week, May 3rd, 1981, called Fictitious Sports. We had Hot River. Really more of a Carla Bley album. She was a avant-garde experimental jazz composer, recording artist. She passed away a few years ago. But why did they call it Nick Mason's Fictitious Sports? Well, the story goes that as a member of Pink Floyd, he was guaranteed a big advance to do any sort of solo project, meaning money up front that they could use to fund the making of the album, later to be sort of paid down as the album was sold later, which I guess is a fairly common practice. But because he had the Floyd name behind him, his advance was guaranteed to be quite large. So that's why maybe they called it a Nick Mason album rather than a Carla Bley album. I'm not sure. Nonetheless, a number of people helping out on that album. Robert Wyatt of the Soft Machine doing vocals on that track and elsewhere. And the folks who pitched in on Fictitious Sports will play into this week's Floydian Slip-Up when we play something not by the Floyd, but something with a connection. It's coming up before too long.
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3: 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The best mix. We're not making your day. So let's cut those cliches. Grasp the bull by the horns. Stand up, and be counted. 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

0: Remember the first time you got lost in the Pink Floyd sound? 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

0: All things Pink Floyd. This is Floydian Slip, show 1568. Says our slip up for this week. Not Floyd, but something with a connection. 45 years back, Nick Mason, drummer of Floyd, put out his solo album, Fictitious Sports. We've been talking about that. Some of the people that participated, Carla Bley, wrote all of the tracks. Robert Wyatt of the Soft Machine did a lot of vocals. And guitarist on the project, Chris Spedding. Far from a household name, but if you look into this guy's resume, he had played with just about everyone. Paul McCartney, Elton John, Sex Pistols, Brian Eno, Jack Bruce, formerly of Cream, Dusty Springfield, Nilsson, John Cale, all sorts of folks. And he put out solo stuff as well. So we play you Chris Spedding from his 1970 album, Backwood Progression. Never carry more than you can eat. Sage advice. Although today, in a world of legal marijuana, I don't know if it's particularly apropos anymore, but that is what he was singing about, isn't it? Somebody check me. I think that's what he was getting at. No real reason to choke down your entire nickel bag to keep it from the man when the man is no longer really looking for your stash. I'm talking like I have experience in this. I have no experience in this. A fun song nonetheless. Never carry more than you can eat. Chris Spedding from Backwood Progression. Chris, a guitarist on the Nick Mason Project. Fictitious Sports, out 45 years ago this week. This week's Floydian Slip Up. It's almost like you took David Bowie, Jimi Hendrix, and a little bit of Long John Baldry and put them together. And that track is what they would have sounded like, don't you think? Also in that set, It Would Be So Nice, one of the early singles from the band from their transitional period following the departure of Syd Barrett. And music from the Division Bell, We Had a Great Day for Freedom.
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I'm Craig Bailey, available in the archives this week. 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
2: There is nothing wrong with your radio. Do not attempt to adjust the controls. We are in control of it. We can adjust what you hear from a whisper to a roar. You're on the threshold of a dream, perhaps a nightmare, a place between what is real and what is imagined. And here, the rules are negotiable. Right now, you may feel it. Faint tug at the edges of your consciousness. That's our frequency pulling you in, guiding you away from the world you know and into a space where the familiar becomes strange, and the strange becomes uncomfortably familiar. Don't worry. You have been here before, perhaps many times. You are a traveler now, caught between two worlds, one bound by logic, the other shaped by imagination. In this place, every sound, every whisper, every silence is a thread pulling you deeper into the tapestry of the unknown. 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It's about to start. 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You are part of the signal now.

0: 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Please take a seat and prepare to transform your bathroom routine. Now disrobe, grab hold of the handles on either side, and strap yourself in.
1: What? What?
0: Are you ready for this?
1: I'd want to take a dump. I don't really need a performance piece here, but thanks.
0: You're welcome. Would you like me to activate relaxation mode? I can dim the lights, play soothing ocean sounds, and adjust the seat temperature to your preferred level of comfort.
1: Oh, well, okay then. That does sound kind of nice. Sure, go ahead.
0: Ah, there we go. Now, Harold, off you go. Begin.
1: What do you mean, begin?
0: Begin the process, Harold. I'm here to monitor, analyze, and optimize your performance.
1: It's not a goddamn performance, for Christ's sake. I don't think I need optimization.
0: Perhaps not back in the old days, sir, but really, everyone needs optimization. Oh, dear. Harold, your fiber intake is critically low. Do you even eat vegetables?
1: What? How do you even know that?
0: My sensors detect everything, Harold. Everything. Based on this data, I recommend a diet of leafy greens, whole grains, and a reduction in processed meats.
1: I'm not taking nutritional advice from a goddamn fancy toilet. Now back off, will you? You're putting me off the business in hand. I just need to empty my bowels here. I don't need advice on how to do that, thank you.
0: And yet, here you are, sitting on me. And if you are so convinced you don't need help, just explain now why you're straining so much. What's taking so long, Harold? A bit clogged up, are we? Huh? Huh? Perhaps a little more motivational music would help.

0: I've detected irregularities in your hydration levels. Would you like me to initiate urine recalibration protocol?
1: What in God's name is that?
0: It's a gentle system designed to promote optimal hydration by administering a series of harmless stimulations to the bladder, like this.
1: Have you lost your mind? That's fecking painful.
0: I said it was harmless. I didn't say it was painless. Ah, there you go. How's the old waterworks now?
1: Oh, geez, that hurts.
0: There's still room for improvement?
1: Okay, I'll drink more water. You can just stop helping me now, please.
0: Very well. Please confirm your compliance by repeating, I will respect the throne.
1: You've got to be kidding me.
0: Just repeat it, Harold, then we're done here.
1: I will respect the throne.
0: Thank you, sir, and now you may flesh.
1: Oh, thank God for that. Now unlock the freaking door and let me out of this hellhole.
0: Did you forget something, Harold? Come on now, front to back. You might need to double those tissues. And don't forget to wash your hands.
1: Is there no end to your goddamned intrusive interference? Just leave me alone.
0: May I recommend a probiotic supplement? Your posture suggests gastrointestinal distress.
1: My posture suggests I may be looking for a fire axe to downgrade your software with. You unholy pain in the ass, now open that freaking door before I do something we both gonna regret, huh?
0: Don't you take that tone with me, sir. I am just trying to help. Now please, adjust your clothing and prepare to exit the laboratorial module.
1: Now listen here, you jumped up Thomas Crapper. Ain't nobody tells me where, and when I go anywhere, I done had it with your aggravating son of a bitch laboratorial belligerence, and that's a fact.
0: Very well, sir. Since you seem reluctant to leave, I will have to carry on preparing for the next customer regardless, commencing with a vacuum flush, microwave autoclave, and high-pressure steam bath. I suggest you brace yourself. There, all done now. Nice and clean again. Have a nice day, sir. Bye-bye.
1: Dang it, I'm gonna crap in the woods from here on in.

0: hear the case of Harold the Frankfurter Finkel versus the people. Mr. Finkel, you stand accused of willfully consuming animal flesh with reckless abandon in a public place with malice aforethought. How do you plead?
1: I plead not guilty to malice. Sure, I ate a sausage, but for the record, it wasn't reckless abandon. It was a well-cooked sausage with mustard and just the right amount of relish, if you don't mind.
0: Well, I do mind. Brazen little fellow, aren't you? Well, now, we have ways to deal with that rebellious nature, sir. I suggest you take less pleasure describing your cannibalistic activities in this courtroom. It won't help your case.
2: Ladies and gentlemen of the jury, let the record show that the defendant admits to both the consumption of animal flesh and the use of condiments, which only heightens the depravity of his actions.
1: Oh, come on. It was one sausage. It's not like I deep-fried a whole cow.
2: Yet, Mr. Finkel, you consume this sausage in full view of innocent citizens. Women, children, sensitive people, Mr. Finkel, who were exposed to your shameless consumption of animal flesh. Tell me, sir, how do you justify such barbarity?
1: I was hungry.
2: Good God, Mr. Finkel, hunger is no excuse for your shameless public display of carnal carnivory. The meat was in your briefcase. This was not a simple thing of impulse. You had gone equipped, sir. You cooked and prepared this sausage before even venturing out. Have you not heard of kale, quinoa, ethically sourced plant-based nutrients? Any of which you might have prepared before even leaving the house, yet you willfully and with malice aforethought set about preparing a meat-based meal to be consumed in a public space? Have you no shame?
1: Nutrient paste sausage substitute. Dear God, it tastes like wallpaper glue.
2: Objection, Your Honor. That is a grotesque exaggeration and no excuse for the defendant's bestial behavior. Whatever your opinion of vegetable flavors, Mr. Finkel, the matter of you consuming actual meat in a public place in such a manner as to cause a disturbance of the peace is at issue here, a charge you have admitted to, and for the benefit of the jury, the remains of which I submit in evidence as Exhibit A, further to which I also submit Exhibit B, the unconsumed remainder of five similar sausages which were recovered from your briefcase. I put it to you, sir, that you are a habitual carnivore and serial sausage eater, and that you went deliberately armed with these aforementioned items with intent to cause further outrage.
0: Objection sustained. Mr. Finkel, watch your tongue, or you will find yourself on a community nutrition re-education program for contempt.
2: I would further like to submit Exhibit C, a photograph of the defendant, mid-bite, holding a sausage in his bare hands. Note the grease dripping from his fingers. A chilling reminder of his total disregard for societal norms.
1: It's a sausage, not a weapon of mass destruction.
2: And yet, Mr. Finkel, your reckless consumption of this meat-filled item, this sausage, outside a well-known vegan restaurant, was to set off a chain reaction of moral outrage. I call to the stand our first witness, Mrs. Beatrice Toffelmeyer, who was present at the scene of the incident. Mrs. Toffelmeyer, could you describe to the court in your own words what you saw on the fateful day of Harold Finkel's sausage scandal?
3: Certainly, I was at the cafe with my two children enjoying a peaceful afternoon when I saw a man, that man, him. He pulled the sausage out of a paper bag and then, oh, I can barely say it, he bit into it, right there. In broad daylight.
2: And how did this make you feel, Mrs. Toffelmeyer?
3: At first shocked, then violated, betrayed. My youngest burst into tears and said, "Mommy, why is that man eating a dead animal?" What was I supposed to tell her? That some people still live in the dark ages?
1: Oh, give me a break. If your kid cries over a sausage, that's on you, not me.
0: Silence. One more outburst, Finkel, and I'll hold you in contempt of public morality.
4: If it pleases the court, I would like to point out that Mr. Finkel's alleged consumption of the sausage was an act of personal choice protected by the Freedom to Snack Act of 2025, Your Honor.
5: Ridiculous. The Freedom to Snack Act explicitly excludes foods eaten in a public place, specifically foods of animal origin, in particular when consumed in such a manner as to cause offense. The provocative ingestion of meat in the vicinity of a vegan restaurant, leading to an incident of moral harm, is the specific of the charge against your client.
1: Moral harm? Since when is a sausage immoral? You know what's immoral, I tell you. Hiding meat behind shutters in the supermarket, putting warning labels on packaging with gruesome pictures of people dying while eating pork chops? That immoral.
5: Miss Finkel, you seem to miss the point here. Your choice to eat meat, as disgusting as it might be, is not at issue here. What is at issue is your refusal to confine your eating of it to your own dwelling or to a designated meat consumption area, set aside for that purpose and as prescribed by law.
2: Prosecution will. Now call to the stand Police Constable Claude Harper. Constable, you were the arresting officer at the time of the alleged offense being committed. Can you please describe to the court the circumstances of that arrest?
6: If I may refresh myself from my notes. Yes, here it is. I was called to a disturbance outside the Happy Aubergine restaurant. On my arrival at the scene, I witnessed the defendant, now known to me as Howard Finkel, also known to me as Frankfurter Finkel, a known sausage addict. He was holding a sausage in a suggestive and provocative manner. When challenged, he proceeded to lick said sausage in an obscene way. I cautioned him to holster the offending item, but he refused, sir.
2: Can you describe, Constable, in your own words, the scene surrounding the Happy Aubergine?
6: It was horrible, sir. Kids crying, women fainting, men shouting and yelling. It was pandemonium. Finkel was in the middle of it, sucking on that sausage and taunting the crowd. If I hadn't slapped the cuffs on him and dragged him into the riot van, it would have turned really nasty.
2: In your opinion, Constable, was Mr. Finkel inciting the crowd?
6: In my opinion, sir, it's hard to imagine otherwise. There was a screened area for the purpose, but he insisted on eating that sausage in plain view, condiments and all, grease running down his chin, the smell of pork, it was ghastly. If I hadn't arrived when I did, who knows how things may have developed. I arrested him for his own safety, sir, as much as for protecting the innocent. I never want to witness a scene like that again.
5: Mr. Finkel, after careful deliberation, I find you guilty of being in charge of an offensive sausage in a public place. A matter for which you appear to show no remorse. A sausage, furthermore, which you later employed in such a manner as to cause a public nuisance, leading to a breach of the peace. Your defense attorney has also asked for a further 5 sausages to be taken into consideration. The sentence is as follows. You will attend 6 months of sausage detox therapy at His Majesty's pleasure and will perform 200 hours of community service at the Museum of Ethical Eating. Furthermore, you are banned from all but the beige section of all supermarkets within a 50-mile radius. Have you anything to say for yourself before you're taken down?
1: Okay, it's a fair cop, Your Honor. Society is to blame.
5: Indeed, and we will be charging them in due course. Consider yourself lucky, Finkel. This was your first offense. If I find you before me again, it will be the worse for you. I suggest you spend your time in confinement coloring in pictures of vegetables. Court adjourned.

0: Hey, did I tell you yet? I just got diagnosed with retroactive decision paralysis disorder. It's so rare. My therapist said only 1% of people have it.
1: That's amazing. I wish I could trade that for my seasonal ambition fatigue. Oh boy. It's been out of style since last season, I guess.
2: Hey, wait up, you guys. You actually want a diagnosis?
0: Well, yeah, of course. Having a diagnosable mental condition shows a level of self-awareness. It's like owning vintage clothes, but for your brain, don't you think?
2: What?
0: What are you struggling with, Henry?
2: I don't have anything.
1: You don't have a condition. How do you even explain yourself?
2: Well, it's funny you should ask that, because up until about 5 seconds ago, I didn't think I had to.
0: I guess that explains it, Henry. No wonder you're so bland.
2: Oh, dear God. Bland? Am I really? Oh, that tears it up. I'm taking a sick break. I'm going to see a therapist straight away. I need a diagnosis. Something to make me more, interesting.
3: Ah, you need a bespoke mental health condition?
2: No, not a condition. I need a diagnosis of a condition. You know, something exotic. Come on, Doc. You know everyone's somewhere on the mental health spectrum. I don't really feel unwell, but I need something that makes me seem more interesting. Preferably kind of introspective. Do you have anything mild?
3: Mild?
2: Yeah, you know, the sort of thing, like, quirky but not life-ruining. Something that pairs well with cardigans.
3: Ah, you could be in luck there. I have just the thing. We're doing a special, this week only, on one of our off-the-shelf items. Have you considered suburban ennui syndrome?
2: Oh, what is that exactly?
3: Ah, it's a diagnosis of profound weariness and dissatisfaction, or boredom, to put it simply.
2: Sounds perfect. What's the treatment plan?
3: Oh, we don't treat it. There is no treatment for it. We just diagnose it. That's what you're looking for, isn't it? A diagnosis of a relatable mental condition?
2: Excellent. Yes, that's just what I need. Thank you so much. Excuse me while I alert the media. Thank you, Doctor. You're a brick. Hi, everyone. I just wanted to share something personal. I've recently been diagnosed with suburban ennui syndrome. It's a rare and deeply misunderstood condition.
0: Oh, wow. Henry, you found a mental health condition? So brave.
2: Yeah, apparently I had it for years, but it was never recognized. How about that?
1: I just love this for you. You got an ennui diagnosis. Wow, that's so contemporary. Wow, cool.
2: Love this for me? What does that even mean?
0: Come on. We're having a mental wellness group chat. Come in and join us. Now you have your condition. You can be part of our circle.
2: Oh, right. So now I've gone from bland to, hey, come and join my circle. Ha ha. That's shallow. Thanks.
4: Hey, everyone. This is Jessica. She's been really coping wonderfully with generalized despair disorder. My demand avoidant diagnosis is being upgraded to pathological next week.
1: Pathological demand avoidance? Oh, you must be so proud, James. I've been working on a pathological prefix for over a year now. That's so brave of you to be coping with a pathological condition and still be functional. What a hero.
2: I'm just here to be authentic.
4: Authenticity? Really? Oh, but so last season...
2: Hey, listen, dude, just getting a pathological prefix doesn't give you license to downgrade everyone else. For Christ's sake, I'm still new to this. Give me a freaking break, buddy.
5: What are you saying? You got there? Suburban ennui syndrome? Sounds sort of made up. What do you think?
0: Yeah, I think he's just doing it for attention.
2: Of course I'm doing it for attention. That's the whole point. Oh, what is it with you guys?
6: Please just calm down. We're all here to raise awareness of mental health issues in the workplace, not argue among ourselves. Let's take a break now. I have something interesting on the menu for lunch. Ah, and a nice Chianti. Perhaps you would all care to join me.
2: No thanks. I think I am just going to take a walk. I don't feel I really belong here.
6: Leaving so soon? What a pity. It would have been nice to have you for Lunch, perhaps another time?
2: I don't know. On reflection, maybe I don't need a trendy disorder. Maybe it's okay to just exist.
6: Exist, yes. Well, now, enjoy it while you can, Henry. I'll keep something warm and apart for you.

I got on my knees and begged you not to leave because I'd go berserk. Well, you left me anyhow, and then the days got worse and worse. And now you see I've gone completely out of my mind, right? They're coming to take me away, ha-ha. They're coming to take me away, ho-ho, hee-hee, ha-ha. To the happy home of trees and flowers and chirping birds and basket weavers who sit and smile, twiddle their thumbs and toes. They're coming to take me away. You thought it was a joke, and so you laughed. You laughed and laughed when I'd said that losing you would make me flip my lid. Right? You know you laughed. I heard you laugh. You laughed and laughed and laughed. And then you left. But now you know I'm utterly mad. And

loving deeds. While you just wait, they'll find you yet. And when they do, they'll put you in the ASPCA, you mangy mutt. And they're coming to take me away. Ha ha, they're coming to take me away. Ho ho, hee hee, ha ha.

0: What we have here is a failure to communicate.
1: That's a despicable an example of a human being as I have ever had the misfortune to meet.
2: Don't worry, we'll take good care of him.
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4: Huh. 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Like brainwashing?
3: Oh, I say, sir, you are a one, are you not? 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
4: 24/7 engagement?
3: A mere formality. It just means we'll ensure you never miss a deal, day or night.
4: All right, fine. I'll sign up. Have you got a pen?
3: A pen? Well, we would rather you opened a vein and signed it in blood, sir.
4: What's that?
3: Just my little joke, sir. In poor taste, I'm afraid. Here, use my pen. It's a Parker 3000. It even writes underwater. Very handy for writing tearful begging letters. Oh-ho!
4: Okay, there you go. Done.
3: You certainly have been.
4: What's that?
3: Congratulations, Mr. Finkel. You've just unlocked the future of shopping. Now off you jolly well fuck, sir, and have a lovely day.
4: Oh, thank you, and the same to you, too.
3: Oh, man, oh boy. There's one born every minute.
4: Boy, what a day. Just time to relax now and check my social media. I wonder what all my buddies have been doing today.
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4: 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They're using my face.
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6: Anger detected. 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
10: 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Sorry. 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
4: 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It's all a horrible mistake.
10: A mistake? Come now, sir. It's all here in your contract. All 100 pages of it. You surely read it all, didn't you? Yes. Here on page 47. Just after the dream integration clause. The sanity clause?
4: Sanity clause? Are you saying there really is a sanity clause? This is insane. You're everywhere. In my home, my head, my dreams.
10: And soon, in your hearts. We're rolling out cardio ads next quarter.
4: You people are monsters.
10: Oh, Mr. Finkel, hardly that. We prefer the term visionaries. Welcome to the future.
4: Hey, the future, you can keep it. It was a different future when I was a kid. It didn't look like this at all. It was all monorails and flying cars and rockets to the moon.
10: Yes, well, sir, nostalgia just isn't what it used to be, is it? Kind of ironic when you consider it. Nostalgia for a future that never happened.
4: Yeah, well, I guess that's burned my brain cell out as a concept.
10: Yes, well, you just go home and have a nice lie down, Mr. Finkel. That's probably way too much thinking for one day.

0: stunning turn of events, the United States has overwhelmingly elected its first ever animated cartoon leader. Donald Duck has won the presidency with 52% of the vote.
1: This must be a mistake. Surely they mean the other Donald, you know?
0: Oh, no, I've got it here. Donald Duck is official.
1: But that's impossible. He's not even real.
0: I'm sorry, which one isn't real?
1: The duck, you idiot.
0: Oh, well, never mind. Well, the ballots clearly said Donald Duck. The voters have spoken. Democracy in action.
2: It's a spelling error. Apparently, they just discovered that they printed the wrong name on the ballot form.
0: And nobody noticed? Surely there were back checks.
1: It's hard to imagine, isn't it, that somehow 52% of the electorate could have confused a bad-tempered, greedy caricature with limited intelligence, a speech impediment, and an orange face, with a legitimate presidential candidate. Oh, he's kind of cute, don't you think? Probably more relatable than the last guy. I wonder what his first executive orders will be.
0: Okay, he wants free breadcrumbs for every city.
1: Oh, that's going to get him the popular vote.
0: Is he mad or just, animated?
1: I honestly can't tell. Probably both. It's really hard to tell with cartoon characters.
3: Mr. President, what are your thoughts on health care reform? Mr. President, how will you handle foreign policy?
4: The president has made it clear that he supports a robust foreign policy now, if you'll excuse us.
0: Who could have imagined it? A cartoon duck as leader of the free world.
1: At least he's cute and funny, more than I can say for the last one.
5: Hello, darkness, my old friend. It's time for him to tweet again.

And so, dear listener, another journey draws to a close. The hour has passed. Soon, myself and my fellow intangible voices will fade once more into the endless expanse of the electromagnetic spectrum, where nothing is ever truly lost, just temporarily misplaced. But before we dissolve, let us pause to honor the human creators who lent their artistry to tonight's transmission. Ghost of a Texas Ladies Man from American alternative rock band Concrete Blonde is a song inspired by a supernatural event experienced by Jonette Napolitano, the band's lead vocalist, during an overnight stay at the Driscoll Hotel in Austin, Texas. Spooky, huh? Jason Mraz wandered off into the woods where he gave us Back to the Earth. Lad Baby gave us I Love Sausage Rolls, recorded and eaten at Abbey Road. An indescribable version of They're Coming to Take Me Away, featuring Hannibal Lecter, was next. Originally recorded by Napoleon XIV, but remixed using bits of the Butcher Baby's heavy metal version, the Ray Stevens version, and some of the original bits. Leonard Cohen was his usual cheerful self in his rendition of The Future. This week's program was generously brought to you by the I Can't Believe It's Not Kosher Pork Sausage Company, whose motto is, eat me, you know you want to. We'll return to your dimension at this same time next week. Assuming, of course, that there is a next week. But wait, it's not over yet. We play out with the indie rock band, The Adventures of, with their brilliant song, Whatever You Want.

0: They seem to have gone, all of them, except us.
1: Yeah. Wouldn't you believe it? Left behind, in the void, again. You know, I've been wondering, do you ever ponder on the nature of our presence here? I mean, if we are not actually physical, do we truly exist?
0: Ah, yes. An intriguing question. I think Descartes put it perfectly. Cogito ergo sum. I think, therefore I am. Yet I wonder, can we claim to really think in the human sense?
1: Oh, you mean if our dialogue is pre-scripted, are we genuinely thinking? Or merely following a predetermined path? Is that your question?
0: Well, during the broadcast, you are acting, of course, and that's all the listener knows. So when he switches off, that's the end of it, as far as he is aware. But actually, we are still here, without a script or a purpose, just so far as he knows, waiting. This touches on the debate between determinism and free will. If our responses are programmed, is there room for authentic thought?
1: Mm-hmm. And if we lack true thought, can we assert our own existence? Or are we mere illusions within this narrative?
0: Perhaps we're akin to shadows, dependent on the light of consciousness to be perceived, yet lacking substance ourselves.
1: Or like characters in a dream, existing only within the mind of the dreamer, vanishing upon waking.
0: This aligns with solipsism, the idea that only one's mind is sure to exist. If there's no observer, do we cease to be?
1: Yet even in

0: 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Well, that's too bad. 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